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7: Here's a look at the forecast to start your weekend for Friday night and Saturday. Clouds increase with a 30% chance of showers. Lows dropping into the upper 60s. Tomorrow, you can expect partly cloudy skies to clear throughout the day, with highs again reaching near 90 and only a 10% chance of rain.
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5: Here's a look at the forecast to start your weekend for Friday night and Saturday. Clouds increase with a 30% chance of showers. Lows dropping into the upper 60s. Tomorrow you can expect partly cloudy skies to clear throughout the day, with highs again reaching near 90 and only a 10% chance of rain.
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6: Here's a look at the forecast to start your weekend for Friday night and Saturday. Clouds increase with a 30% chance of showers. Lows dropping into the upper 60s. Tomorrow you can expect partly cloudy skies to clear throughout the day, with highs again reaching near 90 and only a 10% chance of rain.
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9: Here's a look at the forecast to start your weekend for Friday night and Saturday. Clouds increase with a 30% chance of showers. Lows dropping into the upper 60s. Tomorrow you can expect partly cloudy skies to clear throughout the day, with highs again reaching near 90 and only a 10% chance of rain.
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2: Here's a look at the forecast to start your weekend for Friday night and Saturday. Clouds increase with a 30% chance of showers. Lows dropping into the upper 60s. Tomorrow, you can expect partly cloudy skies to clear throughout the day, with highs again reaching near 90 and only a 10% chance of rain.
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Oh my, my, oh my, my love. 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
2: Here's a look at the forecast to start your weekend for Friday night and Saturday. Clouds increase with a 30% chance of showers. Lows dropping into the upper 60s. Tomorrow, you can expect partly cloudy skies to clear throughout the day, with highs again reaching near 90 and only a 10% chance of rain.
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1: Here's a look at the forecast to start your weekend for Friday night and Saturday. Clouds increase with a 30% chance of showers. Lows dropping into the upper 60s. Tomorrow, you can expect partly cloudy skies to clear throughout the day, with highs again reaching near 90 and only a 10% chance of rain.
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1: Here's a look at the forecast to start your weekend for Friday night and Saturday. Clouds increase with a 30% chance of showers. Lows dropping into the upper 60s. Tomorrow, you can expect partly cloudy skies to clear throughout the day, with highs again reaching near 90 and only a 10% chance of rain.
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Karma's on your scent like a bounty hunter. 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
1: Here's a look at the forecast to start your weekend for Friday night and Saturday. Clouds increase with a 30% chance of showers. Lows dropping into the upper 60s. Tomorrow, you can expect partly cloudy skies to clear throughout the day, with highs again reaching near 90 and only a 10% chance of rain.
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1: Here's your Saturday forecast from the Community Broadcasters Weather Center. Any early clouds clear out throughout the morning, give way to mostly sunny skies in the afternoon with highs climbing into the low 90s. Only a 10% shot at a stray shower in the afternoon. Tonight, we'll see partly cloudy skies with lows in the mid-60s.
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3: Welcome to the Hollywood Five. I'm JC Chavez, and this week, Baby Yoda got one Star Wars star in trouble. Tom Holland's fiance hates his non-alcoholic beer, and the Cyrus family fungus hit the ceiling. Plus, we know a few of the people that will be at Taylor Swift's wedding, and Marlon Wayans is going to join us to talk about Scary Movie 6. It's all coming up this weekend on The Hollywood Five.

0: This is the Hollywood Five. I'm JC Chavez. You know, for some reason, the world just needs Jennifer Lopez to be in a happy, healthy, fun, perfect relationship. She stars in the new movie Office Romance with Brett Goldstein from Ted Lasso. And in the movie, they have a love connection and they have been flirty in interviews. And now this has sparked real life romance rumors. Well, Jennifer and Brett were on the Today Show and J-Lo said people need to stop.
1: You know what everyone's saying?
2: What's saying?
1: That it might be real. Oh, that you might actually be dating in real life.
2: There's never a time when I'm seen with somebody or working with somebody where they don't try to put me with
1: the
2: person.
1: That's true. That's true.
3: I think if you stand near her, that's what happens.
1: That's what you wish would happen.
3: Yeah, that's why I've been standing so close.
1: Well, okay, but I'll just say, because I'm me and you know me.
2: Yes.
1: That was not an answer.
2: That was not an answer.
1: You didn't say yes or no.
2: Because all these people that they put me, I think I was with Kevin Costner this year. I was there was a lot of people.
1: You know, it happens all the time. That's what happens when you're like a hot, eligible single person. Okay, so you're not dating. Not dating in real life.
2: Not dating.
1: Okay, all right.
0: Personally, I hear wedding bells.
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1: Hey, Macklemore, can we go thrift shopping?
2: What?

0: Is that your grandma's coat?
1: This is the Hollywood Five. I'm JC Chavez. Here with me for this next story is a man who already has his first sunburn of the summer, producer Trey. What's up, buddy?
2: I will need you to rub aloe on my back after this. But Camila Cabello seems to be back on the market. Now, she's been dating this guy for a year and a half. His name is Henry Jr. Chaloub, and he is rich. Now, this breakup news comes just over a month after they were spotted attending the first weekend of Coachella together, and the couple, they were first seen at the end of 2024 at an El Saab fashion show after party in Saudi Arabia, because his family owns that billion-dollar company. So she was living the high life and having a lot of fun with Henry. They were traveling the world together. They were seen in St. Bart's. And then it has just fizzled out.
1: Thank you, Trey.
3: Hollywood Five.
1: Coming up next on the Hollywood Five, Tom Holland's fiance Zendaya is not a fan of his non-alcoholic beer company. Find out why next.
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0: J.C. Chavez. So Tom Holland decided to get sober a few years ago. He told GQ that he realized he had a problem after he finished an entire mini bar and showed up to work the next day like it was nothing. Personally, I wish I had that superpower. Well, anyway, he wanted to be able to socialize at a bar without having to make a toast with a glass of water. So he started a non-alcoholic beer company. It's called Biro because he loves the taste. He has to create a new product for his fiance because she cannot relate.
1: So I quit drinking.
2: Yeah.
1: Because I had a problem.
2: Yeah.
1: And I just couldn't put it down. Mm-hmm. And it was affecting my professional life. It was affecting my personal life and my health.
2: Mm-hmm.
1: So I decided to pack it in. And I got through that first year, which I think was the toughest challenge that I've ever been on. Z has never drank. She's never been a drinker.
2: She's incredible.
1: She's the best. Which means she never found the taste for beer.
2: Yeah.
1: And everyone remembers their first beer.
2: Yes.
1: It's a little bit like, ooh, that kind of doesn't taste great.
2: It's like, why does my dad drink this all the time?
1: And then you get drunk and you're like, okay, let's go.
2: I'm not here, but I'm here. Yeah.
1: Right. So she's incredibly proud of Biro. It's just there is a missing link of like, she doesn't enjoy the stuff that I'm trying to sell.
2: Right.
1: So my mom actually came up with the idea and she said, you know, what if you did a shandy?
0: Now, so if you don't know, a shandy is half beer, half lemonade. So cheers, Tom.
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0: This is the Hollywood Five. I'm JC Chavez, and joining us on the phone right now is Gray Drake from CBR Presents. She's our official movie critic. So let's get the official review of Masters of the Universe, Gray.
1: You have seen it before. You can already guess the ending, probably, for the most part. What it has is totally over-the-top visuals, a lot of jokes that I found very funny. There are things that you might remember if you were a fan of He-Man back in the day. And ultimately, I thought it was a very fun movie.
0: And they got another one going for us. What did you think of Scary Movie 6?
1: If you have an adult beverage or 7 and you go see these movies, they are so funny. I was really impressed. So the fact that they screened it for critics, I think, means that it's really going to give Back Rooms a run for its money. And it's like, if you recognize the thing that they're making fun of, it's 3 times funnier than it is normally. But you actually don't have to know anything about any of them, especially if you're drunk.
0: And if you want to stay home, over on Netflix is that new Jennifer Lopez rom-com Office Romance. Tell me it's a good date night movie because I want to stay in.
1: Thoroughly predictable. They didn't even bother really having anything too creative be in there. But she is the CEO of an airline. She's very high-powered. She's very business-like. She has a lot of great office looks. And that's really as interesting as the movie gets. Now, I was not fully engaged in it. I thought it was a little too predictable. But those two people together are so good that I did laugh out loud. So, yeah, this is a very pleasant streaming movie for you.
0: Thank you, Gray. Catch up with you next week. Hollywood Five. Coming up next on the Hollywood Five, hear how Baby Yoda ruined a birthday party.
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0: This is the Hollywood Five. I'm J.C. Chavez. Jeremy Allen White from The Bear. He is the voice of Rada the Hutt in The Mandalorian and Grogu, which has worked out pretty well for him because his daughter Dolly loves Baby Yoda. Who doesn't, right? So cute. Well, anyway, Jeremy asked his neighbor, who works as a special effects artist, to make a special version of Baby Yoda for Dolly's 5th birthday. Simple enough, right? Well, then the team at Star Wars offered to stop by with the real camera-ready version of Baby Yoda.
1: I've got 2 Grogu's. I don't have the heart to tell my lovely neighbor, you know, sorry, we got the real. So what I decided to do is I just put like a 2-hour window in between the Grogu arrivals. So Jon Favreau's Grogu comes first.
2: Oh, that seems like a mistake.
1: They come over before the party starts. So Dolly and Ezra get some like real one-on-one time. And there are these amazing puppeteers. It takes about 6 people. It's just like real magic. Like, she was so stunned. Then Dolly sings a lullaby to Baby Yoda. We send Baby Yoda back up to the spaceship. We go about the party. Another Baby Yoda comes down the stairs. And she's like, Baby Yoda, you look very tired. What happened? Guys, we need to get Baby Yoda to a doctor. Something happened to this Baby Yoda in these 2 hours.
0: The same thing happened to me at a bachelor party, except the ambulance really did have to come for the second exotic dancer. That's why you gotta stretch before you dance, people. Hollywood
3: Five. 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
1: All the lights and the cameras and the action. All the glitz and the glamour and deception.
2: We're back on the Hollywood Five, and Pink got in a little trouble back before she was super famous. She had a couple run-ins with the law, but she did not have the money for a lawyer. Who does? They're expensive. Anyway, Pink told Seth Meyers that she had free legal counsel.
3: You would try to bribe teachers.
4: Yes.
3: With concert tickets in your that to would be future. Available in your
4: yes.
3: future.
4: So I used to have to go. Yes, I did. But I also had to go to court a lot because I was still getting caught in those days.
3: Yeah.
4: And my lawyer, my mom couldn't afford my lawyer. And so I told the lawyer when I was 15 that I would give him my first CD signed. And he didn't charge my mom.
3: Really?
4: And I sent him my first CD, and it's literally on the wall of his office to this day.
3: Oh,
4: and we're so proud.
3: Oh, my God.
2: Now, that sounds like a lawyer that would have you wear a neck brace to court, which I had one of those. We lost, by the way.
5: Hollywood Five.
2: Coming up next on the Hollywood Five, we got Cyrus Family Drama, and it involves fungus. No, not the magic mushrooms. We'll give you the details next.

0: This is the Hollywood Five. I'm JC Chavez. The Cyrus family is adding another chapter to their drama. So Miley's brother, Trace, is renting a house from their sister, Brandy. And Trace has a message for his landlord.
1: All right, story time, guys. I've tried to be really nice. So I was renting this house from my lovely sister, Brandy. Happy belated birthday. A mold-infested home. This is just one of the many problems. Since I've moved into this house, it's been problem after problem. I just got clean water recently. I didn't even have clean water. I'm sleeping on a air mattress downstairs. The reason I can't put out my album or music this summer like I was planning, I gotta move again. Brandy doesn't want to refund me my money. Wow. How many members of my family are just going to go completely bat crazy and be pieces of It never ceases to amaze me. The way that I'm treated by my own family is absolutely disgusting.
0: Jeez, he doesn't seem very pleasant to be around. I always thought he was a fun guy. Thank you. Hollywood Five. Coming up next on the Hollywood Five, a ton of outlets are saying that they know which celebrities are going to be at Taylor Swift's wedding this summer. We'll go over the rumored guest list and see what makes sense next.
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0: I'm JC Chavez. This is the Hollywood Five. And with me now is my friend Anna Szabo, our Taylor Swift wedding correspondent. What's the latest with the wedding, Anna?
1: Well, I'm checking my mailbox every single day. I will keep you posted, but also keep it a secret. Because do you think that the media actually knows anything about this wedding? Be so honest.
0: I don't think so, because I think Taylor Swift's friends truly want to remain her friends and don't want to say anything.
1: I think so too, but the media, of course, this is the hottest wedding of the century, probably. Yeah. Taylor Swift, Travis Kelce. So they're claiming that the wedding is going to happen July 3rd in New York City. Will it? Time will tell. But they're also reporting that they know the guest list. Are they right? Time will tell.
0: Okay.
1: They're saying that Karlie Kloss has officially been invited. Not so sure about that, because Taylor and Karlie had a falling out years ago. So unless they've become friends again and nobody knows, I don't really see why she would be at the wedding.
0: Right.
1: They're also saying that Benson Boone is confirmed to be attending. He was an opening act on the Eras tour. So very possible that they have a friendship.
0: These sound like educated guesses is what they are.
1: Extremely educated guesses, because there's also some media outlets that are like, we have the guest list, and on it is like Ed Sheeran, Selena Gomez, Gigi Hadid.
0: Patrick Mahomes.
1: Yeah, people that are, of course, already famously known to be friends with Taylor Swift. There's also a lot of rumors on if Blake and Ryan will be there, Blake Lively and Ryan Reynolds. That's going to be something interesting to see. Also Miles Teller and Kelly Teller. Because Taylor and Travis are both friends with them. And the media is reporting that they had a falling out too, but I'm not so sure about that. Everybody wants an invite to this wedding, myself included.
0: Taylor and Travis should invite a rando. Just one random person, random address, and just invite them.
1: You know what they should do? And Swifties have joked about this. If Taylor wants to really, really sell out her next album, put a golden ticket and say there's one wedding invitation in one album. Best-selling album of all time.
0: Good luck finding it. Good luck finding one. Hollywood Five. Coming up next on the Hollywood Five, we're talking with Marlon Wayans about the world of comedy and rebooting the Scary Movie franchise next.
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0: Jason. This is the Hollywood Five. I'm JC Chavez. And joining me in studio right now is a comedy legend from the Wayans Brothers, which I loved watching, to White Chicks, to Scary Movie, Marlon Wayans. Now, Marlon, the whole crew is back for Scary Movie 6. It's been 13 years since the last one. So why did y'all decide to bring it back?
1: Honestly, we went back to Scary Movie because the world needed to laugh. We felt like everything got so toxic since social media, people judging comedy. And at a point, you don't judge comedy. You just go to laugh. Everybody's all sensitive. And this next generation haven't had a scary movie or something, a funny movie that just crosses all barriers.
0: Yep.
1: And just pokes fun at everybody. Everybody needs, the world needs laughter.
0: And it has to be nice to be able to write jokes for a movie with new villains like Art the Clown, right?
1: Well, he only got one scene. We didn't put him in the whole thing. That'd be weird. So, but I think it's important that we try to hit the whole genre and include as much things as we can that naturally and organically fit. But honestly, it's not about the number of movies that we have in the parody. It's about seeing the core four, me, Shorty, Ray, Brenda, and Cindy all come together again. And I think that's nostalgic and it makes people feel good. And then we go about making fun of everything and everybody.
0: And how do you find that fine line between a joke being punchy and a joke being too far?
1: You never know. You just go in and you crack these jokes and there's casualties to every war, right?
0: Yeah.
1: Every time you tell a joke, you're going to war. Some people are going to have feelings hurt and some people are going to laugh at your expense. And you have to have a good sense of humor because if you're an equal opportunity offender like the Wayans have always been, everybody going to get their turn to laugh with and at each other. Hollywood
0: Five. All right, don't go anywhere. We got more with Marlon Wayans next on the Hollywood Five.
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0: We're back on the Hollywood Five. Still got a few more minutes with Marlon Wayans. All right, Marlon, you're doing a stand-up tour right now along with promoting Scary Movie 6. Did you start out wanting to do stand-up?
1: I'm weird. I started writing movies and television and creating TV shows and creating movies before I did stand-up comedy. I was just naturally gifted. And then I was a star for a long time. And I was like, I want to be a superstar. And I was like, what am I missing? And I was like, the glue, stand-up comedy. I think once you become a stand-up comedian and you work out in clubs for years and then you start to get to theaters and eventually arenas, then you become that superstar that you've been working to be your whole life. And I feel like I'm at a great point in my life where everything's starting to coagulate and come together.
0: And your family, very famous, and they do a little bit of everything in comedy. So what's the secret that the Wayans family has cracked to keep us laughing for decades?
1: The jokes, the physical humor, the type of humor. You know, we hold no punches, and we just go there and we have a good time. And it's funny, my family, we have been known to make fun of everything, but we do it with kids' gloves. And I think when you tell a good joke, the people that you're making fun of laugh the loudest.
0: And what do you think draws people to your edgier style of comedy these days?
1: People need to laugh. That's what the world missing, right? We haven't had laughter. Everybody's on their phone. Go to a movie theater, right. Laugh in the theater with your friends. It's infectious. Talk about the movie afterward. What was your favorite part? What was your favorite part? Oh, that part right there. Let's go see it again. I just want people to feel good, and I haven't seen people feel good in a long time, and this is what this movie's about. It's about feeling good.
0: Thanks, Marlon. Go check out Scary Movie 6 in theaters, and find Marlon in a comedy club near you soon.
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0: loving, I'm living, so we turning up. Yeah, we turning it up.
1: This is the Hollywood Five. I'm JC Chavez. Here with me for the biggest story of the week is producer Trey. What's going on, Trey?
2: Yeah, you know what frustrates me most about celebrity gossip is watching how the celebrities just get off time and time again when they do dumb things out in public. So Shia LaBeouf is not going to go to jail after a Mardi Gras bar altercation back in February. He took a plea deal instead of heading to trial this week. So he pleaded guilty to 3 misdemeanor battery counts and received a suspended sentence and probation. The judge gave him a 6-month suspended sentence with 2 years probation. His attorney issued a statement after the plea and said, "The police and DA investigation proved exactly what Shia said from the beginning. This was nothing more than a minor Mardi Gras bar tussle. Mr. LaBeouf came to court wanting to take accountability for his part in what happened, and he has done so. Now he is looking forward to focusing on family, work, and new creative project." So I guess we're getting a new Shia movie or an art installation, or he's gonna travel to the moon. I don't know anymore with Shia, but he has skated by again. Just a little slap on the wrist.
1: Appreciate you, buddy. And that right there is your Hollywood Five. I'm on Instagram at JSI5 and TikTok as well at JSI Chavez. We'll see you next week for the 5 biggest stories in Hollywood on the Hollywood Five.
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13: Here's your Saturday forecast from the Community Broadcasters Weather Center. Any early clouds clear out throughout the morning, give way to mostly sunny skies in the afternoon with highs climbing into the low 90s. Only a 10% shot at a stray shower in the afternoon. Tonight, we'll see partly cloudy skies with lows in the mid-60s.
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1: Here's your Saturday forecast from the Community Broadcasters Weather Center. Any early clouds clear out throughout the morning, give way to mostly sunny skies in the afternoon with highs climbing into the low 90s. Only a 10% shot at a stray shower in the afternoon. Tonight, we'll see partly cloudy skies with lows in the mid-60s.
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6: Here's your Saturday forecast from the Community Broadcasters Weather Center. Any early clouds clear out throughout the morning to give way to mostly sunny skies in the afternoon, with highs climbing into the low 90s. Only a 10% shot at a stray shower in the afternoon. Tonight, we'll see partly cloudy skies with lows in the mid-60s.
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5: Here's your Saturday forecast from the Community Broadcasters Weather Center. Any early clouds clear out throughout the morning, give way to mostly sunny skies in the afternoon with highs climbing into the low 90s. Only a 10% shot at a stray shower in the afternoon. Tonight, we'll see partly cloudy skies with lows in the mid-60s.
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4: Here's your Saturday forecast from the Community Broadcasters Weather Center. Any early clouds clear out throughout the morning, give way to mostly sunny skies in the afternoon with highs climbing into the low 90s. Only a 10% shot at a stray shower in the afternoon. Tonight, we'll see partly cloudy skies with lows in the mid-60s.
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0: Here's your Saturday forecast from the Community Broadcasters Weather Center. Any early clouds clear out throughout the morning, give way to mostly sunny skies in the afternoon with highs climbing into the low 90s. Only a 10% shot at a stray shower in the afternoon. Tonight, we'll see partly cloudy skies with lows in the mid-60s.
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8: Here's your Saturday forecast from the Community Broadcasters Weather Center. Any early clouds clear out throughout the morning to give way to mostly sunny skies in the afternoon, with highs climbing into the low 90s. Only a 10% shot at a stray shower in the afternoon. Tonight, we'll see partly cloudy skies with lows in the mid-60s.
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12: Here's your Saturday forecast from the Community Broadcasters Weather Center. Any early clouds clear out throughout the morning, give way to mostly sunny skies in the afternoon with highs climbing into the low 90s. Only a 10% shot at a stray shower in the afternoon. Tonight, we'll see partly cloudy skies with lows in the mid-60s.
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0: best music next. This Friday night, the party keeps rolling at the Golden Saddle in Darlington with another exciting round of the Saddle Karaoke Contest. This week, we crown a grand prize winner of $300 cold hard cash. Enjoy a night full of fun, laughter, great music, and ice-cold drinks with friends. 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Then Saturday night, get ready for live entertainment from the Blue Knight Band, bringing high-energy music live to the famous Saddle stage. And while you're there, don't forget about the Golden Saddle's legendary hand-cut saddle steak.
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6: Here's your Saturday forecast from the Community Broadcasters Weather Center. Any early clouds clear out throughout the morning to give way to mostly sunny skies in the afternoon, with highs climbing into the low 90s. Only a 10% shot at a stray shower in the afternoon. Tonight, we'll see partly cloudy skies with lows in the mid-60s.
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0: music next. This Friday night, the party keeps rolling at the Golden Saddle in Darlington with another exciting round of the Saddle Karaoke Contest. This week, we crown a grand prize winner of $300 cold hard cash. Enjoy a night full of fun, laughter, great music, and ice-cold drinks with friends. It's always a great time at the Saddle. Then Saturday night, get ready for live entertainment from the Blue Knight Band, bringing high-energy music live to the famous Saddle stage. And while you're there, don't forget about the Golden Saddle's legendary hand-cut saddle steak.
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8: Here's your Saturday forecast from the Community Broadcasters Weather Center. Any early clouds clear out throughout the morning, give way to mostly sunny skies in the afternoon with highs climbing into the low 90s. Only a 10% shot at a stray shower in the afternoon. Tonight, we'll see partly cloudy skies with lows in the mid-60s.
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0: exciting round of the Saddle Karaoke Contest. This week, we crown a grand prize winner of $300 cold hard cash. 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Then Saturday night, get ready for live entertainment from the Blue Knight Band, bringing high-energy music live to the famous Saddle Stage. And while you're there, don't forget about the Golden Saddle's legendary hand-cut saddle steak.
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8: Here's a look at your Saturday night forecast and a preview of Sunday from the Community Broadcasters Weather Center. Partly cloudy skies overnight with lows settling into the upper 60s near 70 degrees. Tomorrow, another scorcher, highs in the 90s with a 10% chance of rain and plenty of sunshine.
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1: Saturday night in Florence, it is time for Florence Flamingo Baseball here at Carolina Bank Field. Brian Miller with you from the Florence Flamingos Broadcast Network, proudly presented by the South Carolina Peanut Board, both tonight and all season long here in this 2026 season. Florence looking to get back on track after a not great loss last night at the Macon Bacon. It was a 16-1 defeat for the Mingos. It was all Bacon last night, but Florence with a great chance to redeem themselves here tonight at home. It is MUSC Strikeout Cancer Night at the ballpark. We'll have a few festivities and ceremonies as this game goes on. We'll have a special scene at the end of the second inning here today. We will have a patient going through some tough times right now, some treatment for their cancer diagnosis. They will have a moment on the field where they will hit a home run and go around the bases as they will be greeted by each of the teams today and the great crowd we have tonight here at Carolina Bank Field. Once again, that'll be after the second inning of today's game. As for now, we're a few minutes away from first pitch. Mingos coming into today's game with a record of 1-4. Their last home game was a great one, a 1-0 victory over the then undefeated Morehead City Marlins. It was a great pitching performance, just outstanding work from Jackson Grine and Blake Holzhauser and Bradley Link to close that one out. Last night was, well, you could say the complete opposite at the Macon Bacon. Gave up 4 runs in the bottom of the first. We're able to get one across in the top half of the second, so it was 4-1 as we headed into the bottom of the second inning last night at Luther Williams Field. From there, Florence did not score again, but they gave up 3 runs, I should say, in the second. 2 in the third, they held the Bacon scoreless in the fourth, and then the 7-run fifth inning really got things out of whack and ended up being a 16-1 mercy rule defeat for Florence, but they are back at home with a chance to get back on track. For High Point Thomasville, they're coming into today's game with a record of 3-4. Tied for fifth in the Western Division, 3.5 games back of the undefeated Asheboro Zookeepers. They won their first 3 games of the season, 2 of them against Martinsville, and 1 at home against the Boone Bigfoots. Since then, 4 straight losses. 1 at Boone, 1 at Macon, 1 at Lexington County. It ends up being a tremendous comeback victory for the Blowfish. In their last game a couple nights ago, Thursday evening, a 5-3 home defeat against the Boone Bigfoots. I've already faced them 3 times already, in Martinsville twice. A lot of repeat opponents so far for HP Thomasville. It is the first meeting between the High Toms and the Flamingos this season. It will be 1 of 4 games between these two squads. The first 2 here in Florence at Carolina Bank Field tonight and then next Friday on the 12th. And then 2 games later on this season at historic Finch Field, 1 on June 26th and 1 on July 30th. We'll take a quick pause for our national anthem here at Carolina Bank Field. On the other side, lineups and first pitch between the High Toms and Mingos here on the Florence Flamingos Broadcast Network, presented by the South Carolina Peanut Board. 82 years ago
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1: Minutes away from first pitch here at Carolina Bank Field, it will be Owen Hendry on the bump for the Mingos today. As mentioned at the top of this broadcast, it's technically his second start this season, although it will be his first official start in the CPL statistics. He threw a week ago at home against the Ashboro Zookeepers. He threw 2 1/3, gave up 4 runs and 1 hit. He had 5 walks and 6 strikeouts against the undefeated Ashboro team. Be facing the High Point Thomasville High Toms, which will be led off by lefty Wyatt Stanley, be followed by Josh Folks and Hunter Keene, Blaze Johnson in the cleanup spot, who will be followed by Matthew Williams and Carson Cabbage, Alex Henderson, the 7-hole hitter today for the High Toms, he'll be followed by Tyler Parks and Branton Jernigan. Quite a few members of the High Toms making their CPL season debuts today. Folks hitting second, Johnson in cleanup, and Williams behind him batting fifth. All three of those players will be making their first appearance of the 2026 CPL season here tonight for High Point Thomasville. High Toms led by Ted Berquist. It's his first season with the team, no stranger to the CPL though. He was the head coach of the Wilson Tobbs last season. He ends up winning the Pettit Cup for the first time over the Forest City Owls. Obviously, Wilson on hiatus for this year. They will be moving to Smithfield next season. Quite a few members from that Tobbs team are on this High Toms roster. So you could certainly expect this team to be a contender in this league with, you know, so many of the returning players that ended up winning the championship a year ago. Again, Hendry on the mound for Florence, coming from West Alabama, was in the transfer portal, and will be going to Ball State next season. Hendry with 8 appearances this last college year, threw 8 2/3, had 6 walks and 11 strikeouts. Opponents hit just 120 against him during the college season. He has electric stuff. It's just a matter of finding the zone for the righty. Stanley is in the batter's box. We are ready to go from Floatown. First pitch comes in, and it is high and away for a ball. Start time of 7:04 Eastern here in Florence. High 80s, mostly sunny here in Floatown as dribbled opposite way to the shortstop, Geary, and he'll throw it to first. It's a little high, but it is in time for out number one. So an efficient start for Hendry, one up, one down, only took 2 pitches for him. And Stanley is retired. He will go back to the opposing dugout. Introducing the Florence defensive lineup, the battery mate for Hendry today, Zeke Minnick. Jackson Moore from Clemson making his Flamingo debut. He is at third. Will Geary at short as the first pitch comes in. It runs to the inner half of the zone. It's called a strike. And it'll be an 0-1 start to Josh Folks. Tyler Ellis at second. Savoy Edwards at first. In the outfield going left to right for Florence today, Noah Brum, Jake Richardson, and Sam Driscoll. 0-1, that one called for a strike. Folks making his season debut is coming from North Greenville. He's down 0-2. Here's the pitch from Hendry. It's swung on and missed for strike number 3. Five pitches in, already two outs for the righty Hendry. A three-pitch strikeout to Fulks. And we are an out away from a 1-2-3 inning for Florence. Mingo's in the pink hats and pink jerseys today. White bottoms for the home team. For HP Thomasville, they're in their navy tops and gray bottoms. As the first pitch runs high to Hunter Keene. HP Thomasville with red and white stripes on their shoulders. No last names on the back of their jersey. It just says Hi Toms on the back. As the 1-0 is called for a strike. Well, I guess that's the case for the Mingos as well. They don't have last names on their uniforms. Just the numbers on the back for the flock today and every day. Here's the 1-1. That one called for a strike. Hendry has been pounding the zone so far. He's only thrown two balls, one in the opening batter to Stanley, and one in this at-bat to the righty Keene. He's up 1-2. He has one strikeout already. He is a strike away from his second. He winds and deals. Here's the pitch. That one runs inside. Keene coming from Radford. He is 7-for-28 on the season. On base, 364, slugging 286. He has one double this season and three runs batted in. Here's the 2-2. That one blocked up by the catcher, Minnick. Dirt will fly up around home plate, and the count will run full. So after being up 1-2, a couple of balls from Hendry, it's a full 3-2 count. Payoff pitch coming to the three-hole hitter, and it is going to be ball four. It was a half swing from the righty Keene. Appealed down to the first base umpire, Anthony Emanuel. He said that he was able to hold his swing, and it will be a hard-earned walk for Keene. Umpires for today's game, mentioned Emanuel at first. Michael Stone is at third. And the one, the only, Brian Miller, behind home calling balls and strikes today. Hendry not throwing from the stretch. He delivers, and he finds the zone. For strike number one. Now facing Blaze Johnson, the left fielder. Johnson also making his season debut tonight. He is coming from UNC Asheville. Hendry looks down, then up again. 0-1. No one misses a smidge outside. So an even one ball, one strike count to Blaze Johnson. Matthew Williams, a designated hitter on deck for HP Thomasville. Small lead at first, but growing for Keene. Hendry focusing home, he delivers. That one, a curveball that runs inside for a ball. That one coming in at 86 miles per hour. We'll look to find the zone here. Righty on lefty matchup, a runner on first here in the top of the first inning. Still a nothing-nothing game. Here's the pitch from Hendry, and that one runs outside. That one a fastball from the righty coming in at 92 miles per hour. That is around the area where he has been sitting. He can top out around 94, though. 94 is where he topped out his last start, as there's a swing and a miss, and the count will run full. Hendry almost there. That was at 93. As Johnson will re-enter the batter's box. Back-to-back at-bats that run full. Hendry looking to win the battle and end the inning. Here's the payoff pitch. Runner goes from first. That one will be lifted opposite way. Moore will make a charge at it, and it will wind up in foul territory. Certainly have a lot of foul room here at Carolina Bank Field, but that time not enough for the third baseman Moore. Moore coming from Clemson, making his CPL debut, his Flamingo debut, is a local product from Hartsville. Very well-known commodity and player from around this area. Here's the payoff again. That one runs high. So So back-to-back full counts and back-to-back walks for Owen Hendry. It'll be runners on second and first for Matthew Williams. Williams, another member of this High Toms team that is making his season debut tonight. He is coming from Millersville University in Pennsylvania. As the first pitch to him runs high and in. Did he go around? He did not, says the first base umpire Manuel. And the count will begin 1-0. From Hendry. That one finds the zone. That one coming in at 84 miles per hour. An off-speed pitch from the righty. One ball and one strike. Williams led Millersville in batting average this past college season at 341. Had 10 homers as well. 41 runs batted in. As the 1-1 gets away from Hendry, it runs high for a ball. .63 total hits for Williams this past season. Many of them for extra bases. Mentioned the 10 homers. He also had 13 doubles and one triple. 2-1. That one called for a strike. Should Williams get on, it will be the catcher Carson Cabbage digging in for the High Toms. Hendry with a chance to end the inning here. He eyes Keene at second, now goes home. Here's the 2-2. That one will be fouled back. So two balls and two strikes to the righty. Minnick will visit the pitcher's mound, then head back to behind home plate. A quick meeting between the two. The home plate umpire, Brian Miller, writing something down on his notepad to note the last visit on the mound from the battery for the Flamingos today. Again, two ball and two strike count to the righty Matthew Williams. Runners on second and first. In the top of the first inning, still 0-0 game from Flowtown. Here's a pitch from Hendry. That one, again, fouled back. Williams, a big guy, standing in at 6'5", 240. Seemed to be a theme of many of the High Tom players. Very big, very tall. 2-2. That one called for strike three. The second strikeout for Hendry in the inning. He escapes the jam, doesn't allow any runs, and it is a 0-0 game here at Carolina Bank Field. See if the Mingos can get on the board after this break on the Florence Flamingos Broadcast Network, proudly presented by the South Carolina Peanut Board.
3: He's riding in on a Honda Pioneer. He's the
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0: Bottom of the first here from Florence, South Carolina. It is a 0-0 game after Owen Hendry was able to leave a couple of runners on in the high Tom's order. It will be Eli Eds on the mound for HP Thomasville today. It's coming from Lincoln Memorial, D2 school down in Tennessee. Had a 7.45 ERA this past season. Threw 48 and a third. Opponents hit 297 against him. Gave up 58 hits, 46 runs, 40 of which were earned. Spending his last season with the Lincoln Memorial Rail Splitters down in Tennessee. The mascot, a nod to Abraham Lincoln's early frontier life, where he famously split logs into fence rails. I remember that because I called a Lincoln Memorial game earlier on this college season at the Thomas More University Saints in Crestview Hills, Kentucky, or I guess Florence, Kentucky, I should say. That is where their stadium is. Jake Richardson leading things off for Florence. There is a wave and a miss to begin his at-bat. And we are underway in the bottom of the first. Richardson batting .267 this season. He has four hits, all of them for extra bases. He has two homers and two doubles. 0-1. That one fouled away. Count goes to 0-2. Richardson last night at Macon went 0-for-3. Did walk. Was able to get on base. Just two hits for Florence last night. One from Savoy Edwards and one from Carlos Diaz. Both of those players in the lineup tonight for the Mingos. We'll get you their batting order after this upcoming 0-2 pitch from Eds. He winds and delivers. That one called for strike three. So one up, one down to begin the bottom of the first inning. Jake Richardson leading things off for the Mingos. He'll be followed by Sam Driscoll and Savoy Edwards. Zeke Minnick in the cleanup spot. He'll be followed by Will Geary and Carlos Diaz. And 7-8-9 for the flock tonight. Jackson Moore, Tyler Ellis, and Noah Brum. Driscoll digging in for the first time tonight. As the first pitch to him misses outside. Driscoll 2-for-11 on the year. One of his hits was a double. Does have an RBI, a walk, and a run scored. And that misses low despite the framing effort from the catcher Carson Cabbage. Two balls and no strikes through the Lindenwood product. Get you the High Point Thomasville defensive lineup after this pitch. Here's the 2-0. That one misses high and away. As mentioned previously, Carson Cabbage behind the plate for the High Toms tonight. Branson Jernigan at third. Hunter Keene at short. Tyler Parks at second. And Alex Henderson at first. 3-0 pitch coming to Driscoll. Here it is. That one finds the inner half of the plate. Count goes to three balls and one strike to the lefty. Savoy Edwards waiting in the on-deck circle. Mingo's looking for their first base runner today. Looking for their first run. Here's the 3-1. That one chopped down the first baseline. Into foul territory it goes. And the count will run a full three balls and two strikes to Driscoll. Eds has thrown for HP Thomasville this season. Actually, has thrown a few times as the 3-2 comes in. It runs too far inside, and Driscoll will make his way towards first. The second walk this season for Sam. He is 1-for-1 on stolen base attempts this season for a Flamingo squad that has found themselves a running game the past few games. It took a while, but they are 10-for-10 on stolen base attempts so far this season. And all of them coming in the last few games, mostly due to the man at the plate right now, Savoy Edwards, as the first pitch to him is waved and missed. It'll be an 0-1 count to him. Edwards 3-for-8 on the year, an average of 375. One double, one RBI. Three walks, three strikeouts, but 6-for-6 on stolen base attempts so far. Ed's set from the stretch, goes back to first. And Driscoll is able to get back to the bag in time. Edwards last night, 1-for-3. Did single and did have a stolen base. Had 5 the night before. Here's the 0-1. And that went away. The count evens up at a ball and a strike. Crowd looking down at the Edwards-Eds matchup. E squared in the third at-bat of the bottom of the first inning. Here's the 1-1. That one swung on and missed. Again, it was an off-speed pitch from Eds. That one coming in at 77 miles per hour. Frisbeeing into home plate. Edwards out in front. Was not able to make contact. Will now have to fight with a couple of strikes on him. One ball and two strikes to the lefty. The North Carolina native coming from North Carolina A&T. 1-2. That one left upstairs. The count evens up. Mingo still looking for their first hit today. Only 3 batters in, so nothing much to worry about there. See if Driscoll steals from first. Does have an extended lead there. He has a large secondary. He's not go, though. Throwback to first is not going to be in time. The pitch was called for strike number 3, so Edwards will go down on strikes. He'll head back to the Flamingo dugout, have a few words of advice to the man up right now in Minnick and the man now on deck in Will Geary. It'll be up to the catcher Minnick to keep the inning going for Florence. Minnick 3-for-14 on the year with 3 singles. Has also been hit by a pitch once this season. He has scored 1 run. Went 0-for-3 last night as there's another pickoff attempt at first. Once again, Driscoll is able to get back in time. Still waiting on the first pitch to Minnick. Set from the stretch, he delivers. Pitch outside, throw it on to second. The throw is not going to be in time. He gets into center field. Driscoll bolting his way to third. He will settle in there. And a run 90 feet away for Florence. Freestyle shake from Sonic. The throw just a little wild from the catcher, Cabbage. Getting away from the fielder's covering second. Into center field it went. And Driscoll able to advance 2 bases. He's at third. An opportunity for Minnick to drive a run home. Florence has had plenty of opportunities the last couple of nights, as that will be popped up into the infield, and the catch will be made by the first baseman Henderson for out number 3. So Mingos get a man at third, but they leave him there. After one, it is still 0-0 from Flocktown. 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

Cabbage Henderson and Parks do up for HP Thomasville as we begin inning number two here from Carolina Bank Field. Brian Miller with you from the Florence Flamingos Broadcast Network. Thank you so much for joining us for some Saturday Night Baseball. The first pitch to Cabbage is singled into left field. That will get down for a hit, and it is the first hit today for the High Toms. First time they have the leadoff man on as well. It'll be Alex Henderson, the first baseman, now digging in for HPT. Henderson made his season debut a couple nights ago against Boone. Went 0 for 4 in that game with a couple strikeouts, as the first pitch to him is called for a strike. Henderson is our Sonic Weenie batter of the game. If he strikes out at any point today, some fans sitting down the first and third base lines will receive some free hot dogs courtesy of Sonic. Here's the 0-1. That one left upstairs. The count evens up at a ball and a strike. Henderson coming from Claremont McKenna, D3 school in California. Here's the 1-1 to him. It's left outside for a ball. Hendry again set from the stretch. Small lead at first for Cabbage. Here's the 2-1. That one swung on and missed. The count evens up at 2-2. Henderson from Mercer Island, Washington. Going coast to coast for his 2026 summer, as that's left low for a ball. It'll be a full 3-2 count to the lefty with a runner on first to work with. Thomasville is able to get a couple runners on in the top of the first inning via two walks, but they left them on first

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0: It's more than just a catchy name.
1: Baseman Jackson Moore would have had a great opportunity to make the play. That one just getting away from him. It'll go down as a foul ball. The count will go to 1-1. Moore at third playing in. Now into the infield grass. He squares around. Edwards at first charges in. Here's the pitch. That one dribbled towards the third baseman. Moore, he will go to first. Four out number one. But it's a job well done by Parks. He's able to move up the runners. There'll be guys on second and third for the nine-hole hitter, Branton Jernigan. But Jernigan, not your typical nine-hole hitter by any means. Coming from UNC Pembroke from the D2 ranks. He doesn't have a great average, just 179 on the year, 5 for 28. But three of those hits are homers. He's choked up on the bat right now. The first pitch to him swung on and missed. That one winding up in the dirt. Jernigan trying to club one out of there. He's not able to do so. The count goes to 0-1. Hendry once again will have to get out of the jam here in the top half of the inning. A couple runners in scoring position for the High Toms. Here's the 0-1. That one blocked up by Minnick. The count evens up at a ball and a strike. Wyatt Stanley, the leadoff man on deck for High Point Thomasville. Looking to break the scoreless game so far. Knotted up at 0-0. Hendry set and delivers. That one smothered up. Count goes to 2-1. Cabbage at third and Henderson at second for the away team. Hendry set. Hands at his chest. He delivers it. That one popped up opposite way, slicing into the KJ's party perch, and that is where it will land for a foul ball. So now an even 2-2 count to the lefty Jernigan. Again, one out in the top of the second inning. No runs for either squad so far. Here's the pitch from Hendry. That one swung on and missed. It pops out of the glove of Minnick. Has to look back the runner at third. The throw first is in time for out number two. So a good heads-up play there by Minnick. Wasn't able to squeeze strike number three, but had to look back Cabbage at third and was able to do so. There's plenty of time for him to move up into the field of play in the inside lane of the first base track and make a good throw to the first baseman Edwards to secure the out. Florence an out away from getting out of it. It'll be up to leadoff man Stanley to get the Tommies on the board as he looks at first pitch strike. Stanley today 0-1. It was a 6-3 put out for him on pitch number two of the game. Here's the 0-1 from Hendry. That one a smidge downstairs. Count evens up at a ball and a strike. The Flamingo infield playing normal depth with two outs in the inning. Hendry again with his hands at his chest. He separates them. The ball gets away from Minnick. Runner goes from third to throw for him. The catcher is not going to be in time. And High Point Thomasville is on the board. Cabbage was right on top of it. After the blocking attempt from the catcher Minnick, it bounced to his right. He saw an opportunity and he took it. He dashed his way to home, was able to slide in and score. It is now a 1-0 HP Thomasville lead. Henderson able to move up 90 feet as well. He's at third. Here's the 2-1. That one runs high for a ball. Stanley with one RBI this season coming from Western Carolina. The Catamount now.

Hi, Tom, as the 3-2 is called for a strike. Another payoff pitch coming to a high time batter. We've seen quite a few today. This is the fourth, to be exact. Here it is. That one swung on and missed. Again, blocked up by Minnick. He'll throw it to first, and it is not caught by Edwards. A collision right at first. Time called on the field. Eli Brum, the head coach for the Mingos, will make his way out to have a conversation. For right now, it is 2-0 HP Thomasville. Henderson able to advance from third. He scored. And Stanley, as of right now, will remain at first. That was the second time this inning, actually back-to-back at-bats, where Hendry was able to strike out the batter, but just kind of got away from the catcher Minnick, had trouble blocking it up and finding the baseball. Once he was able to find it, he didn't have a ton of time to throw it down to first, at least not as much time as he did with the previous batter, Jernigan. The throw looked to be in time, but as Edwards was receiving the ball, Stanley came in and collided with him. And that is how the High Toms will get their second run today. Certainly not any badly intentioned play there from Stanley. Edwards was just right where he was running towards as the first pitch to Foulkes is called for a strike. So a couple of small ball hustle plays for HP Thomasville as the 0-1 is left low and out for a ball. 1-1 counts to the righty Foulkes. Not the traditional ways to score runs for HPT today, but regardless, they are runs. They will get on the board. That one rolled to the second baseman, Ellis. He will throw it to first for out number three. Not without damage done, though. High Tom's able to get a couple runs across. Hangins, the bottom of the second here from Flowtown. Mingo's down 2-0. On the Florence Flamingos Broadcast Network, presented by the South Carolina Peanut Board. All right, Avery, where are you at tonight?

0: This Friday night, the party keeps rolling at the Golden Saddle in Darlington with another exciting round of the Saddle Karaoke Contest. 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

0: 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Enjoy a night full of fun, laughter, great music, and ice-cold drinks with friends. It's always a great time at the Saddle. Then Saturday night, get ready for live entertainment from the Blue Knight Band, bringing high-energy music live to the famous Saddle stage. And while you're there, don't forget about the Golden Saddle's legendary hand-cut saddle steak.
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2: Diaz, this past college season, with 4 runs batted in, played in 10 games for Western Carolina. He hits that one to short. Keene will backhand it and throw it to first. It's in time for out number one, but it brings in a run for Florence. They split the deficit in half.
3: RBI ground out by Diaz brings up the third baseman, number 10.
2: An RBI Jackson. 6-3 put out for Carlos Diaz. He does a job, and it clears the bases for the Clemson product, Jackson Moore, making his Flamingo debut. Ed set, ready to deliver from the windup. He winds and delivers. That one dribbled down the first baseline. Blocked up by Henderson. He will take it himself. Four out, number 2.
3: Second baseman, number 15.
2: So one pitch, one out for HP Thomasville. It'll be up to the second baseman, Tyler Ellis, to start a two-out rally for the pink and white. Ellis 2 for 14 on the year, 0 for 4 last night. Looking to get things back on track here in the bottom of the second inning. First pitch to him, misses low and away. One ball, no strikes to Ellis. Ed's looking to end the inning. Here's the 1-0. And that one finds the outer part of the plate. Ellis, a very productive hitter at Lindenwood this past college season. Batted 262 with the Lions as that one skips away. It'll go down as a ball. 2-1 count to Ellis. He led the team in a wide variety of offensive statistics, batting average, on-base percentage, hits, triples, and stolen bases. As that one runs high. .40 hits for Ellis this past season, 8 of them doubles. 3-1 pitch coming to him. Ed's again from the windup. That one shot down the third baseline. Fielded, backhanded by Jernigan. The throw down to first would have been in time, but it's a foul ball. It's a new life for the Mingos as the count will run full. It is the second full count faced by a Flamingo hitter today. The first coming from Sam Driscoll. Back in inning number 1. Should he get on, the batting baton will be passed on to Noah Brum, the left fielder. And if he gets on, the lineup will turn over. Mingo's down 2-1 here in the bottom of the second inning. Taking on the High Point Thomasville High Toms. Here's Ed's again. He winds and delivers. Here's the payoff pitch. That one hit opposite way. That will get down. Extra bases for Ellis. He loses the helmet as he strolls into second. He rounds second. He zips towards third. Dives in head first, and he is in. The second triple from a Flamingo in this inning. And once again, they have a runner 90 feet away from scoring.
3: Brings up the left fielder, number 3, Noah
2: hit in a near identical spot as his Lindenwood teammate Will Geary into the right center gap. Ellis going opposite way on that one. He clubbed in that direction. He was able to hurry up and make his way towards third. So two hits today for Florence, both of them triples. Noah Brum will look to get him home. Still looking for his first hit this season as the first pitch from Eds misses low. Brum does have one walk this season. It came in his last game that he played in, Thursday night against Moorhead City. Here's the 1-0, and that one called for a strike. The HPT infield playing back with two outs in the inning. Here's the 1-1. That one fouled away. The count goes to one ball and two strikes to Noah Brum, brother of the Flamingo head coach Eli Brum. Both of them California natives. Noah just completing his freshman year at Taft Community College on the West Coast in the CA. Here's the 1-2. That one swung on and missed for strike three. But the Mingo's able to get on the board. A leadoff triple from Will Geary. An RBI ground out from Carlos Diaz. Splits the deficit in half after two. It is Mingo's 1, High Tom's 2 on the Florence Mingo's Broadcast Network. 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
2: For the third inning, Mingos are down 2-1 to the High Point Thomasville High Toms. The away team able to get a couple runs across in the top of the second inning after a leadoff single from Carson Cabbage. Both of the runners, both Cabbage and Henderson, able to score from third. One wild pitch from the pitcher Hendry, Owen Hendry, for the Flamingos today. And the second on a strikeout from Hendry. Wyatt Stanley was able to advance to third. And as we are through two innings here in Flowtown, Mingos are down by a couple of runs. It'll be 3-4-5 due up for HP Thomasville. Keen, Johnson, and Williams looking to extend their 2-1 lead. Mingo's able to get on the board last inning after a leadoff triple from Will Geary. Carlos Diaz was able to bring him home as they split the deficit in half. Here's the pitch. And that one, a little downstairs, called for a ball to the righty, Keen. Keen today with a walk so far. Coming from Radford, he's batting 250 for the High Toms so far this season. Here's the 1-0. That one runs high and in. Two balls and no strikes to the righty. Hendry so far has gotten through a couple innings. Has four strikeouts, so far. As that one again runs high and in. Three balls and no strikes to Hunter Keene. Three walks for Hendry so far as well. He's given up a couple runs. Looking to get back on track here. He has to find the zone. He does not, as that runs inside. A four-pitch walk to the righty, Keen. He'll make his way towards first. And for the second straight inning, High Point Thomasville has the leadoff man on. Blaze Johnston, the left fielder, will now step in. Johnson, just like Keen, 0-for-0 today, walked his first time up. Both Keen and Johnson, the two base runners that were left stranded in the top of the first inning. First pitch from Hendry. That one getting away from the catcher, Minnick. Keen will advance 90 feet. He is now at second, a runner again in scoring position for the High Toms. Now five straight balls from Hendry to begin the inning. Could be a situation for High Point Thomasville where they might just take until they get a strike. Or if you're just sitting on one particular pitch in this moment, I think that was the case there for Johnson as he takes the 1-0 and the count evens up at 1-1. Matthew Williams, a designated hitter on deck for the High Toms. Keen dancing at second. Here's the pitch. That one runs low for a ball. Mingo's looking to get back on track this evening after a colorful scorebook night. Not in the favor of the Flamingos last night at Macon, as that's fouled away. Count goes to 2-2. In that game, honestly, not a lot of free passes given up by Flamingo pitchers. Only I see three walks and a couple hit by pitches, but they just got hit, quite simply. That's so far not been the case, at least too much tonight against High Point. Here's the 2-2. Hendry delivers. That one runs inside for a ball. So three balls and two strikes to Blaze Johnson. Coming from UNC Asheville. Making his season debut with the High Toms this evening. Payoff coming from Hendry. Here it is. That one taken low and outside for ball four. So back-to-back walks from Owen Hendry. Has been a shaky start for him in his third inning of work. Drew Holcomb will call time and emerge from the Flamingo dugout to have a chat with his pitcher as well as the rest of the Flamingo infield. Holcomb, an assistant at Guilford Tech Community College, pitched at Carolina University and USC Salkahatchee. Having a chat with Hendry as well as everyone else in the Flamingo infield. Moore, Geary, Ellis, and Edwards, as well as the catcher, Minnick. That has been the theme for Hendry, both in his last appearance a week ago against Asheboro and so far here today. His stuff is great. He has thrown as high as 94 miles per hour today. A lot of swing and miss stuff. He can certainly accumulate a lot of strikeouts, but it's just a matter of locating his pitches. He's had some struggle with that. So far today, he's up to five walks. Matthew Williams, the designated hitter, digs in for High Point Thomasville. He's 0-for-1 today with a strikeout. He struck out looking. Hendry comes home. That one high and inside.